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0: Roaring through the jungle of hits. Roaring through the jungle of hits. It's Father Lion, roaring on RTC. From Russia to Australia, China to Jamaica, the BVI to the TCI.
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4: Welcome to Release Self. I'm Roger Sanchez. This week, we're going to the home of house music, Chicago, Chi-Town. Here's my live set from Masada. My man, Ron Carroll, had invited me to play with him there, and man, we had a great time. So let's get started right into my set.
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0: Roger Sanchez.
1: This is Release Up with me, Roger Sanchez. Here's my live set from Masada in Chicago. It's an intimate underground club. You actually go underground to get to the dance floor. But it had a great sound system and straight up dedicated house heads that night. Man, it was so much fun. And I'm looking forward to getting back to Chi very soon. Let's get back to the mix.

Yeah.

This poem is messing up your brain.

I'm Roger Sanchez. This is Release Self. And right now, we're in Chicago for my live set from Masada. Masada's an intimate club, and my man Ron Carroll has been doing some weekly events there, and he invited me for a very special one. It's an underground club, all about the deep house and underground and tribal vibes, so the crowd was loving it all night long. All right, let's get

Because I don't want to hear it. Just get

Well, there you have it. You've been checking out my live set from Masada in Chicago. Thanks for checking out the show this week, and thanks for tuning in. And remember, you can find the full Releases Up archive on my SoundCloud page. Want to check out some of those previous shows? Go do that. I'll be back same time next week with much more of the very best in house music. But until then, you have been released. I hope to see you very soon on the dance floor.

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0: Danny Reece back in business right here on Tool Room Radio, and it is a very special show this week as I play you all the brand new music from the latest Tool Room Academy's Leaders of the New School album. More info on that to come shortly. I've got another killer cut from the boss man Mark Knight and Oliver Lang. Cannot wait to share that one with you. And for the next hour, I'm joined live in the studio by my very good friend, the colleague, role model. It is Mr. Tool Room Academy himself, Pete Griffiths. How are you, Pete?
1: I'm good, mate. Thank you so much for having me. It's a pleasure to be here.
0: It's amazing to have you in the studio, and it's going to bring the energy on today's show, that's
1: yes,
0: for sure.
1: Yes.
0: And we're going to chat to Pete some more about the Tool Room Academy right after this. Brand

0: It's good, right?
1: Loving it, mate. The groove on that is rough. Absolute banger.
0: Big up to Christian Fisher. So, okay, up next, we're going to be handing the show over to the Tourham Academy to play through all of the brand new music from the latest Leaders of the New School 2025 album. That's out right now to stream and download. So, Pete, tell us a little bit more about the album.
1: Okay, mate. So, the Leaders of the New School album series is all about showcasing some of the rising talents that have come through the Tourham Academy, whether that be through our flagship Production Certificate course or through Creativity Unlocked or one of our sort of one-to-one masterclasses. These artists are the new breed. They're writing some absolutely brilliant music. We're expecting some big things to happen for these guys over the next couple of years. Now, this album features 10 brand new tracks from a diverse range of artists, including some familiar faces as well. They've already been on Leeds the New School, Flash 89, Scrooby, Shan, Costa UK and Lorenz. These guys have already made a name for themselves in the industry as well. We've also got some newcomers as well. Sophia Guerrero, Chris Valencia, Acid Harry, Bramos and more. So this compilation further cements the label's commitment to nurturing and investing in grassroots talent from around the globe.
0: Wow, that's incredible, Pete. I've loved working on this album over the last few years with all these brand new artists. And to get

0: fun working together with you on these classes. I remember you came into A&R this one at the very end. Tom was a wicked student on this class, on the production certificate. Had his own vibe, had his own groove. A little bit funky, this one, mate. TA45, big shout out to you guys.
1: Right then, so let's do it. This is Peeping. We're feeling this.

Downtown, Indianapolis, having a good time with the ladies, with the boys.

0: way to start the show, right, Pete?
1: Oh, 100%, Danny. Mate, you always bring the goods, and these tracks are pure fire. I'm loving those last two.
0: I feel like we're just getting started, you know?
1: 100%, mate. It's on fire.
0: So is there anything new coming up for the Academy, Pete?
1: Yes, so we've got some really exciting things going on. We'll soon be announcing more details for our next Academy Live event, which is in London, at one of London's most iconic venues, which is Fabric. And also, Beatport number one house artist Kasim is launching his brand new sample pack on the 4th of Feb. So producers, keep your eyes and ears peeled for that one.
0: Wow, some big stuff. I'm definitely going to be grabbing a copy of Kasim's sample pack. We love that guy, right? Okay, so we're going to take a short break from the leaders of the New School album as we're about to play you this week's hottest record in the world right now. It's The Killer Cut.
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0: So right, Pete, you are going to love this one. Mark Knight is back and he's slowed down the tempo in this one and gone against the grain of what we're hearing on the dance floors this year. Mark has teamed up with Oliver Lang, providing us a low slung groover to kick off his year. This is called Got A Man from Mark Knight and Oliver Lang, and it's this week's Killer Cut.

0: Night, Oliver Lang and Gotham Man. That's out today on Tour Room. What are you saying on that one, Pete? Is that killer cut worthy?
1: Oh, mate, I absolutely love that. Slowing it down, the groove is wicked. Oliver Lang's actually an old friend. He's an Ibiza legend. He was one of the original residents at the infamous Bora Bora Beach back in the day. Teaming up with Mark as well, it just screams those vibes. Two dons on that one, love it.
0: As you say, that is all about the groove on that record.
1: 100%.
0: But of course, we want to hear from you guys. Let us know if you're digging that one. Are you feeling it? Are you into it? Let us know at Tour Room Records. And Pete, where can people find You Got A Man?
1: So that is dropping straight inside the official Tour Room House 2025 playlist on Spotify, Apple and Deezer. Go and add that to your playlist now, guys.
0: Right then, so next up for Tour Room on Tour, we'll be back in Miami on the 30th of March at the Surfcomer Hotel for our annual Miami Music Week pool party. Confirmed on the lineup so far will be Chaney, Cruzy, Tony Romero, James Herr, Gene Farris, Kasim, Jen Gets and Alfie, Lovra, Martin Aikin, Mark Knight, and some special guests yet to be announced. That is already sounding big for me. For more information, head on over to the Tour Room website, and we hope to see you guys all along South Beach this March. So I'm Danny Reese, live in the Tour Room radio studios with none other than Mr. Tour Room Academy himself, Pete Griffiths. And Pete, speaking of Miami, I hear that Tour Room Academy is going to be there this year.
1: Oh, yes, Danny. A little tease, a bit of exclusive news for all of you guys. Tour Room Academy is going to be over in Miami for a special event during Miami Music Week, Thursday the 24th of March. That's all I can say right now, so keep your eyes and ears peeled for more information coming on that one very soon.
0: Okay, then let's get back into the mix, shall we, as we continue to play through the brand new music on the latest Leaders of the New School 2025 album. And up next is a big collaboration. Now, I remember this one sliding into my inbox from four incredible artists: Shan, Costa UK, General Moses, and Mr. Kid Cut. Now, these four are no strangers to Tour Room, who have released collectively on many previous albums, and we support a ton of their music in the show. And now they've come together for this. Prepare yourself for some big house energy. This is called Bailando. And this is Tour Room Radio.

Aguilero in the background with one of the two records that we've signed to Torum off the back of her one-to-one masterclass course. It's not often that Mark Knight himself hears some demos from a graduate and wants to sign two of them off the back of a course as well. So we're all really

0: new talent, the new lifeblood of the scene. With the Academy, we really wanted to kind of break down the barrier that can often be felt from new artists between them and the music industry, record labels, you know, and provide a platform where they can not only learn, but also connect with other artists. And we've programmed a range of courses, both live and on demand, where we want to pass on our knowledge that we've accumulated over the past 25 years within the industry. And we're really passionate about helping new artists.
1: And you know what? I've seen that in so many artists and helping them, you know, kickstart their careers. And it's been incredible to see them going from strength to strength, step by step, you guys taking them through that process. So that's incredible stuff. And okay, so let's jump into this one. Let's get back into the mix. Two big Australian talents right now. Flash 89 making his label debut alongside Scrooby, who released his first touring track single last year, Don't Stop Pushing. And he's just done an official live stream for Beatport, which is absolutely insane. Not many artists get the opportunity to do that. So brace yourselves for this.

0: some of the emerging talents from the Tourham Academy. We hope you've been enjoying the show so far. So Pete, what kind of classes are available through the Tourham Academy?
1: So there's classes available for producers at all levels, whether they're just beginning, whether they've been 20 years in the game. We've got our flagship production certificate course. We've got Creativity Unlocked, Club Ready, which is a mix of mastering. Also our one-to-one masterclasses. We've got some amazing tutors that have smashed it in the scene. D Ramirez, Ben Remember, BK. We've also got some on-demand courses which you can download, watch in your own time from some of the scene's hottest talents and artists, such as Flash Mob, Chaney, Cruzy, Ellis Moss, Kassir, Martin Aikin, Maxine, and many more. Not to mention, we do DJ workshops with Devstar as well. He's an absolute wizard on the decks. We do sample packs, plugins, and then, of course, our brand new course, the Artist Development Masterclass. That teaches you everything you need to know and grow and navigate your way through the industry. So, yeah, you can check it all out online, www.tourhamacademy.com, for more information.
0: Well, I think the Academy have got you guys covered. Whatever you need, we've got it right there. So, Pete, what have you got for us next in the mix?
1: So, up next is a record from another Masterclass graduate. He goes by the name of Alex Imperial. He's such a cool guy. He's from Paris in France. He's releasing his first ever track. You guys are going to love this. This is called All You Need.

0: So good to hear that one again. As signed from the TA44 class last year from Bramos with Back Once Again.
1: Yes, Pete, that is a big record right there. I loved working with Bramos on that one. And that just about wraps up the Leaders of the New School 2025 album. And there's been some incredible music and artists on that album. Cannot wait to see them all making moves this year. So, Pete, if people want to get involved with the Touring Academy, how can they do that?
0: Yeah, of course, mate. So the best thing, head over to our website, www.touringacademy.com. You can also follow us on Instagram, just Touring Academy,

0: in the hot mix. Can't wait for that. Don't go anywhere. I'm Danny Reese, and this is the sound of Tourroom Radio.
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0: favourite tunes that are doing the rounds at the moment. And of course, you know, we'll be right when you get a little cheeky plug-in of one of my own as well, right?
1: That's the way to do it. But up first, let's welcome onto the show Alex Preston for this week's guest mix. Now, Alex Preston, well, he's a tour room legend. We all know that. His work ethic and originality always shine through in his music, and it's been awesome working with him over the last 5 years. He's released some big records on the label that we're all familiar with, that in their millions of streams, such as Love You Better and Ain't Gonna Cry, that he released on Solo Toco.
0: So let's do this. This is Alex Preston in the guest mix right here, right now on Tour.

0: Room Radio this week. You can check me out on my socials at DJ Alex Preston. Have a great week, guys, and I'll catch you soon.
1: Alex Preston, you can do no wrong, my friend. He never fails to deliver a big dose of the feel goods. And don't forget, you can find Alex Preston on his socials at DJ Alex Preston. Go check him out. So I'm Danny Rees here with the sounds of Tool Room Radio, and the hot mix is coming up next. As Pete Griffiths and myself, we're about to turn things up and go back to back in the hot mix. Cannot wait for this. Let's get into it.
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1: So it's the hot mix, and I'm about to go back to back in the mix with none other than Mr. Pete Griffiths. I've been buzzing about this all week, Pete. What have you got for us in the mix?
3: Yes, Danny, mate. Absolutely buzzing for this. Get on the wheels of steel with you. So coming up, I've got music from Kasim, Shermanology. But first up, this is a wicked track by Dutch artist Simon Kidzu called Freaks Don't Sleep. I'm Pete Griffiths, and this is the hot mix.

Pesadão, pesadão, pesadão, pesadão, pesadão.

0: imprint already, so go and check that out. That is Low Tracks Records.
1: So if you want to know any of the tracks that I've played in the mix, then just head over to the Torum website and that's where you will find a full track listing.
0: But sadly, that's all we've got time for in this week's show. Pete, thank you so much for co-hosting this week. It's been an absolute pleasure.
1: Mate, thank you for having me. It's an absolute pleasure hanging out with you. A lot of fun. You're an absolute pro, mate.
0: Thank you very much, sir. So coming up next week, Illis and Barrientos, they're going to be back in the studio with some brand new music from Thomas Newton, Ram Acoustic and Nicole Mudaba. I've been Danny Rees.
1: I've been Pete Griffiths.
0: We're out of here. See ya.
1: See ya.
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I am the one. 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

0: Good morning to our listeners throughout the entire Turks and Caicos and the rest of the world. 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I'm Donna Ingham, and I do invite you to stay with us throughout the course of the day. Coming up, we go into In the Word Morning Devotions with Pastor George Fulford. It's 6 a.m. throughout the islands.
1: I exhort, therefore, that first of all, supplications, prayers, intercessions, and giving of thanks be made for all men, for kings, and for all that are in authority, that we may lead a quiet and peaceable life in all godliness and honesty. 1 Timothy chapter 2, verses 1 and 2. Good morning, my devotional partners. Good morning, Turks and Caicos, Bahamas, islands of the Caribbean, listeners over in the United States, Canada, the UK, Africa, India, Dubai, Nicaragua. I greet all of you this morning in the name of our Lord Jesus Christ. This is Pastor George Fulford. I welcome you to this devotion this morning as we focus on prayer for those who are in authority over us. The Word of God tells us that we should pray for those who are in authority, so that we will be able to lead a quiet and peaceful life. And we want to remember these men and women who serve in whatever capacity, whether it is the governor general, the attorney general, premier, prime ministers throughout the Caribbean, parliament, in whatever capacity that you serve your country as a leader. I want to be in prayer for you this morning, because God knows that you need to be lifted up in prayer so very often. Sometimes people don't realize the challenges that you are faced with when you have to take on the burden of your country. But thank God that when you can call on Him at such an hour, such a time, and allow Him to take your burden and give you His, I pray this morning that you will be encouraged, strengthened, and continue to do your work. And I dare say, always be aware that you're not going to be able to please everybody, but do what God has assigned you to do and let God do the rest. Father God, in Jesus' name, I give you the glory. I give you the honor and the praise this morning, Lord, for our leaders throughout the Caribbean. They serve, oh God, to better the country and to take the country to another level, Father, so that the people will enjoy life. And sometimes they are criticized, sometimes they're ridiculed, all because of decisions that they make that may not favor everybody. I pray for them this morning. Oh God, stand by them, Lord, that they will lead in righteousness, Lord. Help them, oh God, to acknowledge you in all and everything so that you will direct their paths. I pray a special blessing, oh God, on them, oh God, as they seek to lead every morning they rise from their beds, that they will always recognize that there is a greater power. Thank you, Lord, a power that is greater than theirs, who they can call on in the person of our Lord Jesus Christ. Just have your way this morning. And I thank you, God, for what you are doing in their lives, that righteousness will prevail in the land. Righteousness will prevail in the governments. Righteousness will prevail throughout the islands of the sea. In Jesus' name, amen and amen.

Yes, my brothers and sisters, it's prayer time. It's time to get into the Word. The Word enables us to have strength and to open our eyes to see the will of the Father. And the Bible tells us, as Paul wrote to Timothy, that we must pray, he says, for kings. And he says, for all that are in authority. Glory be to God. We have a responsibility to lift up these men and women who lead us, to lead them, that God will lead them every day. And we just want to continue to be in prayer for our governors, our attorney generals, our chief justice, parliament, those of you who probably have presidents, whatever position that there is in your country, we want to remember you in prayer. Father God, we thank you again for our leaders. I pray for them, O God, even as they are being challenged, O God, with the threat from other sources, God. Help them, O God, that as a Caribbean, that they would bind together, Lord, and seek to be a blessing to one another, Lord, and to contribute all that is possible, God, for the growth and the development, Lord, even of the countries that may need help as never before. Oh God, have mercy this morning. I pray, oh God, intervene in the lives, oh God, of our leaders, that they would realize that righteousness exalts a nation, but sin is a reproach to any people. I pray that in all their ways, they will acknowledge you, God, in their deliberations, God, when they meet in parliament, whether they meet in privacy, God, that they will always recognize your presence, Lord, so that you will direct their paths. I pray a special blessing, O God, from the east to the west, the north to the south, those who are in leadership, Lord. Help them, O God, to acknowledge you in whatever they plan, O God, and to believe that you are a rewarder of those who diligently seek you. Help them, O God, that their lives will be totally surrendered to you, so that you can order their steps and direct their paths. I pray your protection over our leaders, Lord, that no harm befall them, O God, in spite of the criticism, in spite, O God, of things negatively being said to try and discourage them. Help them to stand up and to look to you in times when they need that one God that will give them an encouraging word. All the glory I give to you this morning. In Jesus' name, amen. And amen.

Oh yes, Master, let me walk with thee. Believe it or not, as a leader, if you can walk hand in hand with Jesus, you are guaranteed to have victory and success. He has been faithful to leaders of the past in the old covenant. He has been faithful even years following that. And all you need to do is to put your faith and trust in him. As a leader, there comes a time when you are challenged with certain decisions to make, and you wonder what is best. This is why it is so important to acknowledge the Lord at such a time. We can only see so far, but he sees in the future even before things happen. And I believe that there are times when he is able and wants to shift the course in which some things are going that could be detrimental. But when we are leaning to our own understanding, we miss God's intervention. And I pray this morning that God will order your steps as a leader, that you will always put him first place. Every morning you rise up, every day before you enter that office, acknowledge his presence and his direction in your life, and watch God fight your battles. At this time, I want to be in prayer even for the families of our leaders, those our children, those young people who may sometimes face challenges all because of their parents having their role of being leaders within their country. Father God, in Jesus' name, I just pray, God, for the young people, Lord, the children of our leaders, Lord. Only you know what they have to go through sometimes. I pray that you would help them, O God, that they would stand up for righteousness, Lord, and that they will reflect, O God, the goodness, Lord God, of their homes, Lord, so that they would be, O God, good representatives, and that they would be able, O God, to present an image in the community, Lord, that would make their parents pleased, Lord. I come against every stronghold, every power of the air, every spiritual wickedness that may come to challenge them. Oh God, that they would look to you and allow you to have your way in their lives. I pray for those whose families are overseas. And oh God, they are so far away that sometimes, oh God, they just have to give thought as to what is going on. I pray for strength, Lord. Strengthen them and give protection and guidance over their lives in the absence of their children and the absence of their families, wherever they are located. I pray, Holy Spirit, come to their rescue. Be there for them. You have always been true to your word, Lord. And I pray that you would just be there to encourage them to carry out their assignment, to carry out their task with success, Lord, as they seek to be a blessing in the country of which you have appointed them. All the glory I give to you. In Jesus' name, amen and amen.

Oh yes, my brothers and sisters, we recognize this very fact. We cannot find the way alone. We need God. Believe it or not, we are fighting a spiritual war today. And there are times when you leave home and head to the office, you don't know exactly what is up against you. Oh, thank you, Lord. But when Jesus is on your side, when Jesus is leading the way, he will take care of the enemies. And as you enter that office, I say to you this morning, always remember, before you start to do anything, invite the Holy Spirit's presence to take over. The devil is doing all he can to create havoc in so many of our offices today. And there is strife, there's turmoil, so much that the atmosphere is not conducive to work. But I say to you, leaders, always remember to acknowledge God before you take up a pen, before you even open a book. Acknowledge God's presence. Let him have his way. And I guarantee you that you will somehow experience a presence of the Lord throughout the day. He will take care of every situation that may suffice. All is needed is to keep faith and trust in him and let him have his way in your life. Father God, I pray your divine presence, Lord, will fill the offices, O God, of our leaders. Father God, I pray, Lord, even their homes in their absence, I pray that angels will surround their homes, Lord. Protect, guide, and keep them, Lord. O God, as they seek to be of service, I pray, God, that you'd watch over them. I pray, God, most of all for their salvation. Those who have not experienced you in a personal way, open their eyes to see, Lord God, accept the Lord, build a house. They labor in vain that build it. Help them, O God, that they will allow you to have your way in them so that, God, their families can be blessed. Yeah, their families can be guided and protected, Lord, against the forces of darkness, Father. Oh, God, open their eyes to see, Lord God, that they need you every step of the way. And I give you thanks and praise for what you are doing even now in their lives. In Jesus' name, amen and amen.

Yes, my brothers and sisters, it was such a joy to be able to come where you are this morning. I do wish you God's blessings, and I want to encourage you to fully surrender all to the Lord so that God can use you in every way possible to bring glory and honor to His name. And for those of you leaders, I pray for you that God would grant you success, victory over every situation. Continue to acknowledge Him in whatever you do and watch God fight your battles. And for those of you who are still in the valley of decision, I encourage you, it's time to give up. It's time to allow the Lord to have His way in your life. He's calling you every day. And somehow, if I could pray with you, counsel with you, give me a call or WhatsApp me, 649-231-2402. God bless you this morning, and I do pray and trust that you will have a blessed weekend.

You've been listening to In the Word Morning Devotions with Pastor George Fulford. Of course, we do invite you to join us tomorrow right here on RTC at 6 a.m. It's 6:28. We go into our inspirational time this morning. You're just joining us. Good morning.

You know, the Bible teaches that all have sinned and come short of the glory of God. I'm still amazed that a great and wonderful God could mix up with sinners like you and like me. But you see, that is where Jesus comes in. And it's because God so loved the world that he gave his only begotten Son, that whosoever believes should have eternal life.

Anybody in here ever felt like giving up? Just throwing in the towel, just giving up. I'm not gonna ask you to hunch anybody, but just look at them. That person you're looking at is here tonight only because of God's mercy and His grace. Somebody ought to just tell God, thank you for your mercy and your grace that kept me.

0: mercy. Come on now, just thank him, just thank him.
1: I almost let go.

Jacqueline Cardio with Your Bigger. It's 2 minutes past the hour of 7. This is Radio Turks and Caicos. You're tuned to our inspirational time together. It's 7:30, an update on what's happening in our community calendar.

He shall renew their strength. They shall mount up on wings as eagles. They shall run and not be weary. They shall walk and not faint. Come on. You got to learn how to wait.

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You're good. What's happening here in the TCI is now open for today, Saturday, the 23rd of May, 2026.

warmly invited to St. Mary's Pro Cathedral annual May Fair happening today, Saturday, May 26th. That's May 23rd, 2026 at the Anglican Dillon Hall. 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

military funeral for the late police constable and Lieutenant Cadet Nimrod Devon Beckles at Abundant Life Ministries Prudenciales on Friday, May 29th at 10 a.m. The remains of police constable Nimrod Devon Beckles will be laid in repose and be guarded at Albert Alexander Grant Police Headquarters, Airport Road, Providenciales. Viewing on Thursday, May 28, from 1 to 6 p.m. Gone from our sight, but never from our hearts. Forever remembered, forever honored. We deeply sorrow, yet unwavering faith in God, we announce the passing of our beloved mother, Vivian Elizabeth Cox, who gained her heavenly wings and went to be with the Lord on April 27th at the age of 88. She was a devoted Christian woman, a faithful servant of the Lord, and a guiding light to all who knew her. Her life was a testament to love, humility, kindness, and steadfast faith. She walked closely with God, and her words, prayers, and actions touched many lives. Though our hearts are heavy with grief, we find comfort in knowing that she has gone to be with her Lord and Savior, where there is eternal peace and rest. As it is written in the scripture, "Well done, good and faithful servant, enter into the joy of your Lord." She will be deeply missed by her two children, Patsy Thompson and Joseph Williams, her five grandchildren, Shanetta, Jared, Malik, Amber, and Liana, and many other relatives and friends whose lives she enriched with her wisdom, compassion, unwavering belief in God's promises. The funeral service will be held at the New Testament Church of God, Aria Ely Grand Turk, on Saturday, May 30th at 10 a.m. That's what's happening in our community calendar. Today, of course, we do invite you to join us on Monday at 7:30 a.m.

2 minutes past the hour of 8. We are the betrayed. Hallelujah. Top of the morning to you, our listeners. Betrayed. Those of you in Salt Key, Northern Middle Caicos, Parrot Pine Key, West or East Caicos, Providence Alley, South Caicos, Grand Turk, and those of you listening to us by means of the web and the app.

0: And don't forget to check out the St. Mary's Pro Cathedral annual May Fair today. Beginning with breakfast right now. We got some conch stew, pork or chicken sauce, Johnny cake, cocoa lumps, peas and grits or conch and grits, riff fish, or you can just purchase Johnny cake. So check that breakfast out right now over there at the Anglican Dillon Hall. Right here in Grand Turk.
1: Every knee shall bow, every tongue confess that Jesus is.

The oldest child wasn't but 8 years old, and the other one was under her. One evening when the young man came home, he went in the kitchen and he sat down to have a cup of coffee. And you know how it is in the country, when the sun is getting ready to go down, it's time to go to bed, there's nothing else to do anyway.

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He said, when I married you, I promised you that I would take care of you. And when I went to the altar and said, I do, I promised God that I would take care of you. Well, she forgot it. She said, well, anyway, when you finish your coffee, you come on in and go to bed because you know you got to get up in the morning and go to work. He said, okay. Well, with a smile on his face, he finished his coffee, washed the cup, went in the bedroom to retire. Well, anyway, when he laid down, he felt all right.

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Now, you don't find too many women these days fixing no hot bread for no breakfast in the morning.

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She looked towards heaven with tears in her eyes. 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

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Dad's gone now. She said, I don't know, child, but we're going to make it somehow. 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

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She called the oldest little girl in the kitchen, and they both got their heads together and said, honey, mother's going to have to go somewhere tomorrow and try to find a job. Because the food is just about out, and in 2 weeks the rent is due. I never worked before, but

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In about 2 weeks, the rent is due. He said, I understand your problems, but I'm only giving you a doctor's advice. 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The little girl looked at her mother and said, mom, if you take a rest, how are we gonna make it? She said, I don't know, child, but I'm tired. 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And you know how it is in the country.

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She said, "Dear Heavenly Father, I want you to go into my brother's room there and take a look, because he needs a new pair of shoes." 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

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As we come to the end of our inspirational time this morning. Mary, Mary. Yesterday.

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2: 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On Friday, May 22nd at 2 p.m., it's a motorcade through the streets of South Caicos. At 6:30 p.m., it's the Little Miss Ricotta Pageant at the Solterra Ballroom. At 9 p.m., it's an after party all night at the all-new Ricotta Village, featuring Gemma, Provision Band, Prime DJs, and international DJ vibes all night long. Then at 4 a.m. on Saturday morning, feel the energy of the Junkanoo Rush as the streets of South Caicos come alive with rhythm, culture, and celebration. And no, we're not done yet. On Saturday, May 23rd, starting at 9 a.m., it's the Big Cultural Day celebration. 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At 10 p.m., it's a spectacular firework display over the waterfront. And to end it off on Sunday, May 24th, starting at 7 p.m., join us for a powerful gospel explosion featuring a special performance by the Trinity Band under the South Caicos sky. South Caicos, the wait is over. We back again, May 21st to the 24th, 2026. 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

Coming up is Everything Education, followed by What's Up, Teen Gym. Also, stay tuned for that and more in a few right here on RTC. I wanna get loose, baby, put on your dance. 9:26.

winding down here on the Good Morning Show. Okay, if you're looking for some breakfast still, don't forget to check out the Anglican Mayfair. It's happening at the Anglican Dilling Hall. That's the Anglican Dilling Hall. And this morning, you can check out the conch stew, pork and chicken sauce, Johnny K, cocoa lumps, peas and grits, or conch and grits with fish. Or you can only purchase, or you can purchase Johnny K. So you can check that out. Anyway, I'll be back with you for the other niceties a little later on, okay? And don't forget that noon today, Jam Spree will be coming live from South Caicos. It's at the South Caicos Regatta.

As we end another Good Morning Show here on RTC, it's 8:32 as we bring you Everything Education. It's a repeat, but to enjoy anyway.

0: This is Everything Education, where education is everything. I'm Edgar Howell, your host, on another Saturday morning. It's good to be in your company. I have had a wonderful week, and sharing the studio with me this morning is a gentleman, bald head and all.
1: None other than. The often imitated, never duplicated KB. Kilo Bravo, Kevin Baxter. Good morning, Turks and Caicos. How are you doing this morning? It's a beautiful Saturday morning. It's so good to be waking up in your company, wherever you're listening from, whether it's in the Caribbean, in the United States, wherever you are, in Antarctica, even. Hey. Very special good morning to you if you're driving to the store, if you're heading to work, if you're already settled in doing some weekend work. There are folks who do that, you know, sir. Mm-hmm. I hope you don't do that again. The good thing about Everything Education is that we're able to get you out and not in the office. We bring you in the studio, and after we leave here this morning, we're going to go for breakfast.
0: So what about people who are doing work at home? Not office work. Ooh, working so around
1: good.
0: The house.
1: Yeah. Special good morning to you, too. Yeah. We know a few of those folks during Quash Music, often leaning on her mop when she hears that fun fact.
0: Yeah.
1: And where did Sir Ed get that fun fact?
0: Oh, maybe it's baking some bread or making, nice steamed fish.
1: I just smelled that a while ago.
0: With some Johnny cake.
1: Baking bread.
0: Journey cake.
1: Journey cake.
0: Even some fried cakes, Kevin.
1: Freshly baked fried cake.
0: Yeah. Mm-hmm. All fish just
1: even
0: for you.
1: Even that. Sir Ed, with some...
0: Oh yeah,
1: with dumplings,
0: awesome boiled fish with grits. I wouldn't need the grits.
1: Have you ever
0: boiled fish?
1: I'm gonna take you back.
0: Yeah,
1: way back. Walking in the community, you're walking. It's a Saturday morning, and you just get a whiff of someone's cooking.
0: Kevin, I've told this story so many times. And the best thing on a Saturday morning. was when you smell that fresh bread being baked. And then my mother used to take when she get it out of the oven, she'll take a piece of brown paper, uh-huh. probably from a brown paper bag, uh-huh. and she'll spread. Back then, they had lard, or people would take some butter, that's the different thing, and spread it over, and it'll give that bread that nice shine.
1: Mm.
0: Listen, and the best thing was peeling a piece of that hot bread. Or some peanut butter going back to those days.
1: I know I brought you back.
0: Now listen, the fun thing about that was smelling the bread and eating it. I don't know that I want to go back to those times. but that was quite interesting. Walking, and you can walk the neighborhood, and that's what you'll get. You'll get either the cooking that's taking place, or you'll get that fresh bread that's being baked. And back then, some people were still doing it with the outside ovens.
1: Is it the brick oven or the one that's
0: brick oven? They put the fire in. They had a shelf one which the pans would go, and they had the fire under. And if you're baking potato bread, then of course you know that you had some fire below and some fire on the top of it.
1: Ooh, and what's in the middle? And all that hallelujah.
0: Oh,
1: yes, sir.
0: I didn't bother with hallelujah. I was just thinking. back then, people are bringing in water from the well to wash their clothes.
1: Yes.
0: Wash all them back then. I'm forgetting that, and your
1: washboard.
0: Yeah, either the glass ones or the ones that are made out of zinc. Mm-hmm. Washing the clothes in the morning. But those are the things, Sana, on a bright Saturday morning.
1: Wow! What do the young ones do on a Saturday morning?
0: Now
1: I can tell you what my young ones do.
0: Now they don't even get up.
1: Can you imagine? But wherever you are waking up with us this morning, we are delving into matters a little bit historical. And also, it tells the traditions that must be passed on, Sir Ed. And even as we get to recognize Mother's Day this weekend, tomorrow, I believe it's going to be Mother's Day. We salute the mothers.
0: Yeah.
1: And we salute the individuals who function in that capacity.
0: Yeah, capacity.
1: We absolutely treasure and respect your service to us as humans, dare I say. Mankind. That's where I'm going with that.
0: Right. Okay. Happy. So happy Mother's
1: Thank
0: Day.
1: You so much.
0: Happy Mother's Day to all What's of the mothers. My fun fact has nothing to do with Mother's Day or the work that mothers do. It's something totally different. And so mothers, you're going to appreciate this too. A snail can sleep for 3 years.
1: Oh, no. A snail can sleep for three years.
0: Yeah. Could you imagine your children? You talk about what our children nowadays are doing. When we had all those fun things to do on a Saturday morning, your child sleeping for 3 years, it'd have woke them up.
1: That's a coma.
0: That's not a coma. That's laziness. Let's call it what it is. For the snail, I don't know that it comes. And even those animals that hibernate, they don't do it for that length of time.
1: Yeah.
0: But that's possible for a snail. We are not going there because we're not snails. We're not interested in sleeping that long, even though we need rest.
1: Not at all.
0: And we're excited that the people who are listening to us this morning are not snails.
1: No way.
0: And they're wide awake in Turks and Caicos on a Saturday morning. Kevin, this month is known for rain. We used to say, I don't know if people still say it, May and October, the rainy months for Turks and Caicos.
1: Mm.
0: And we're hoping that we do get some and that maybe the rain we get this month deals from the rain that might come later in the
1: this to you rationing the rain.
0: Yeah. We speak to Dr. Holly about that.
1: Yes, we need to.
0: Yeah.
1: We need to. And our friends in meteorology.
0: Maybe if it rains a lot this month, then it wouldn't be that much water in the atmosphere to rain later in the during the hurricane season.
1: Mm-hmm.
0: Yeah.
1: Mm-hmm.
0: From those months.
1: I wonder if we could do some
0: I don't even know what that is.
1: Cloud seeding.
0: Yeah, we have people in the studio.
1: We're talking registration. Let's leave geography and all things weather for the experts.
0: For another time.
1: Yeah. We are back with the one and only.
0: Mr. Lancey. Yeah. Leave the first name.
1: Leaving the first day. Mr. Lancey, welcome to Everything Education. Good to see you another Saturday morning. We got you out.
2: Yeah.
1: We said we'd bring her back.
0: We did.
1: And we did.
0: And she didn't even put up any resistance.
1: No resistance. Thank you, Miss June. Wonderful mother.
0: Is your daughter planning to celebrate you this Mother's Day? Do you know?
2: I have no idea, but she usually does.
0: Okay.
2: Mm. So she usually make a big deal out of Mother's Day with a card or some flowers that she would pick. Is usually everything that she makes.
0: Yeah.
2: Yeah. So she usually make a big deal in terms of making stuff. She doesn't have the finance.
0: I'm going to ask you, is it always a surprise to you?
2: She makes something from outside or she put together and she gives it to me and I appreciate it for the entire year.
0: Yeah. So. And you know how mothers are. They go, oh, this is so nice. Thank you. Yeah. That's good that she would make sure that you're appreciated. She shows her appreciation for you.
2: And just want to say a special Mother's Day, of course. Happy Mother's Day to all of the mothers out there, especially our wonderful teachers.
0: Hey.
2: Whether you have given birth or not, you are a mother and we appreciate you.
0: Mm-hmm. And we want to say Happy Mother's Day to the people in the Ministry of Education. I'm not talking about your teachers. Mm-hmm. I'm talking about those people who work at the administrative level to make things happen at that level. So whether you are or whatever it is you're doing in the ministry, we celebrate with you as a mother this morning. And as Mr. Lancey said, whether you've had biological children or not, you help children.
2: Thank you.
0: And so we celebrate you today.
1: Going to be singing a Mother's Day song.
0: Oh, go right ahead.
1: Happy Mother's Day to you.
2: Love it.
1: Happy Mother's Day to you. Happy Mother's Day. Happy Mother's Day. Happy Mother's Day to you.
2: Wonderful.
1: Mm.
2: Nice.
1: I did that.
0: Yeah. I would have said you could have done it with a little bit more spunk, but Delancey has already said you did nice, and I'm not going to contest that.
1: Everything Education is Everything Registration, Sered. And and last time Ms. Delancey was here, you outlined, Ellison, for us some stages of the process.
2: Yes,
1: first stage, you get onto the site. Second stage, you click that registration period of 2026. You upload some documents.
2: Yeah.
1: Stage three, as I recall, we now do some verification. That child in. We're just about touching the documents. What are some of the documents that parents are supposed to be submitting and coming in with hard copy. We could just pick up on that.
2: Not a problem. Stage three. So there are a few documents that are required, and that will include a passport size photo of the child, the birth certificate of the child, as well as proof of legal status. And I know parents would say, okay, what do you mean by proof of legal status? So this can be your status card. This can be if the child is on the parent's work permit, that is also included, or if the child is on the parent's PRC, that is included. Or if the child has a BOTC passport, that can be included, and that will determine your proof of status. Another document that we've included that we felt is extremely crucial is health. So we would need a copy of IP card, or if the parent has any private insurance, health insurance, they can also include a copy of that. The child's immunization card, whether the child is going in infant one or at any level of the primary level, the immunization card is necessary. If the child is going into high school, a medical certificate, and that is just from a medical practitioner indicating that the child is of good health, or if there are any issues that the child may have that we're aware of, that like allergies, like allergies, so that we are aware of it and we can prepare. Because preparation is key for the department. And as Mr. Howell would have alluded to last week, it's not that we are discriminating against the child once you've included this information. We want to make sure that we are fully prepared to welcome your child, registered and selected and placed in school. Next would be the parent's passport bio data page, a copy of that. Also, the parent's proof of status, and I would have mentioned what that would entail. And finally, proof of legal guardianship. Now, for parents who they're registering for their actual child, that would just be a birth certificate, because the parent's name would be reflected on the birth certificate. But in cases where for adoption, we would need a letter from social welfare indicating that the child has been adopted or the child is under a different guardian. And that will be the proof of legal guardianship. So that once we have that document, that is perfectly fine. So those are the required documents that are needed for the registration process.
1: A parent may say, listen, I'm providing all of this. What security do you have in place to protect my data?

0: to start have access to your data. We understand that it's sensitive and we will be handling it with care.
1: Right. So, we live in a space where they, as I mentioned, data integrity, data security is paramount, and persons may have inhibitions. But we just want to ensure we allay those fears, as Elisan rightly said. Critical persons within the ministry, the individual and those two individuals are the primary persons who will interact with that type of data. So it's important to allay that fear for our parents and guardians to know that, hey, listen, you're submitting this information. It's going to be in a safe space, and we'll use it for the purpose as we require it. Right ahead, Edison.
0: So after they have submitted their documents, we've spoken about the verification process and the internal assessment that that will happen once the parents bring in the children. I want to stress it again that parents, when it's time for the verification process, ensure that you're bringing your children and ensure that you're bringing the necessary documents so that we can move into the enrollment. So that is the next and final phase in the registration process, notification of enrollment. Once you have smoothly transitioned between those, then you will be notified by the Department of Education. I should say presenting the list. Once you visit the Department of Education, you will see that we have published a list of students that have been accepted into Infant One and as well as First Form. Now, the wait listers. This will take a little bit more time in terms of ensuring that we are able to account for the amount of spaces that we have before we can communicate whether or not you have moved from the wait list and into a position. So from the verification stage, it may mean that a wait lister may be contacted, and that's if we do have a space. But in some instances, the parent may not be contacted. But as I said, once they listen out for notifications from schools, then we will be able to provide information in terms of whether or not they were successful. No need to visit the Department of Education, because I know that that is something that parents are urged to do,
1: Right,
0: to
1: because we do get anxious
0: Yeah, you
1: because
0: get anxious and you want to know what's happening and what's going on. We will notify you whether or not you'll be successful or not successful. The list will be published of the successful persons. We will notify you via email whether or not we are unable to provide any support in terms of placement. But I can say this, that even though if we are unable to find placement, we do have alternatives for parents, and that is through our financial assistance program. So we do have financial assistance programs for public schools that are open for parents and families who are unable to find placement into our government schools. And I can go, I'm not sure if you would want me to go in depth into those financial assistance programs.
2: I'd want to make a couple observations before you move, Mr. Lansing. So we're encouraging parents, listeners, a parent looking to register a child in a public school, either at age 4 or because they're transitioning from primary school to high school. Is a requirement for registration at that level across all schools, or it's only the transition between A. Louise Garland Thomas and Clement Howell? Is it also for Raymond Gardner, Madre Bazden, HJ as well?
0: In terms of the documentation?
2: The students who are transitioning from grade 6 to that A. Louise Clement Howell is only because of third form, fourth form,
0: Exactly,
2: right?
0: yes.
2: So grade 6 to
0: Form one.
2: form 1, you must register.
0: Yeah.
2: The observation, though, is, as the deputy director would have said, there is a fixed number of spaces in public schools, and so for the transition you'd have to wait. And some parents make it seem as if they don't understand that. I think in a lot of cases to try to understand it, but it's where space, because the
0: Yeah.
2: children are simply being promoted up the the grade level in high schools, in primary schools as well, if you're looking for a space in one of the grades where the child is not either age 4 or doing the transition from grade 6. So you'd wait on the Department of Education. One of the things that the deputy director is assuring us

0: is that they will communicate that information to parents as early as possible so that they can go ahead with purchasing uniforms and so forth. Mm-hmm. Again, the allocation of spaces once the registration process itself is finished and the verification has taken place will have to do with numbers. There's a fixed number of students that we can accept at infant level.
1: Yes.
0: There's a fixed number of students that we can accept in Form 1.
1: Yes, and that is based on standard. Yeah. And I think that's extremely important to stress that we are numbers based on standards that are outlined as well as our education policy that should be coming in effect this year, that we have to have a fixed amount of students within the classroom. Mm-hmm. We cannot have too much students in the classroom. Then we're going to, you know, put ourselves in greater issues. So because of that, and Mr. Howell made a very good point, there is a fixed amount of students in a particular grade, and those students are transitioning into the next grade. And unless the parents indicate to us that we will no longer need placement for, let's say, they're transitioning from grade 4 to grade 5, then it's difficult for us to be able to say that we can put in a wait list into that classroom. So we have to wait for that communication from parents. We will do a quicker process this year. We will get confirmation from parents that are transitioning their students from, let's say, grade 1 to a grade 2 to confirm they have plans on bringing their students, their children there, so that we are able to put those persons into the wait lists, register those persons from wait list into our school.
0: Mm-hmm.
1: Yeah.
0: Another observation is if you are transitioning, let's say that you live on Grand Turk and you are transitioning because of work or whatever that reason is for transitioning to Provo or to any of the other islands, then of course early notification is extremely important.
1: Yeah.
0: And there's a process for that. The process requires that you begin with the school where your child is currently enrolled.
1: Yes.
0: Let the principal know that you're looking for a transfer. They begin that process. I'm still on open emails, is it?
1: Yes, it
0: Maybe
1: is.
0: You should
1: Not
0: walk
1: a problem.
0: The listeners through.
1: Okay, so what happens is that you would notify the school that the child is currently registered. Once you notify them in writing, in terms of communicating that to the principal, the principal will then do that transfer process and it's a smooth process. So the documents from transferred over to the next school, and that child will be able to continue their education at the next school that they're being transferred to. So that's an easy process. So the parent, it doesn't require the parent to re-register their children to the next school, but more so ensure that you initiate that process as early as possible with the principal, and that is done on our school data management system.
0: Yeah, you'd have to follow up for whether it's been approved, because of course, as Mr. Lancey had said before, the move in to, let's say, your child is completing grade 3, the move into grade 4 in a school on Providenciales will really be determined based on whether a space That's becomes true. Available
1: exactly.
0: at your desired school on Providenciales.
1: Yeah.
0: And sometimes the department might negotiate with you because they may not have a space at Thelma Lightburn, but they may have a space at Ozita Jolly.
1: Yes.
0: And they want to find out from you whether that's okay, depending on where you live on Providenciales. Now you're having to move a child if you Eastern District district of Providenciales and your placement is at Ozita Jolly, you'd have to know that you have transportation to move that child back and forth. So,
1: yeah.
0: So those are technical things that the Department of Education will communicate to the parent. And then the final observation, Deputy Director, is it is not automatic that if you apply for any of the financial assistance that Mr. Lancey will walk us through in a couple of minutes, that you're going to get it.
1: Yeah.
0: That is not, you have to apply.
1: Yeah.
0: That in and of itself is a process.
2: Mm-hmm.
0: And so it might be that you're applying and you don't get it.
1: And you have to prepare yourself for that as well. So we try our best to meet as many parents and their needs as best as possible.
2: Mm-hmm.
1: When parents are not successful in terms of within our government schools, we have two programs. As Mr. Howell would have said, apply, it does not mean that you're guaranteed that you that financial assistance, because we do have a limited number of persons that we can accommodate every year. So our first our first financial assistance program would be our subsidy program. And that is based on whether or not you apply into government school, you weren't successful. You can submit an application for the subsidy program. And depending on the schools that are under the subsidy program, then we would be able to place that child within one of those private schools, not government schools, but a private school. Mm-hmm. And then we would cover a portion of their school fee. And then the parent, it's the responsibility of the parent to cover the other portion, and that is communicated by the school in terms of what that percentage will look like. So that's a subsidy program. The next program is our school voucher program. Now, this program specifically speaks to persons who have status cards or persons parents have status cards. So you can use status card of the parent. And that financial assistance. So once the child is on a school voucher program, they would have to apply every year. Whereas for the subsidy program, once you're on the program, you will continue until you graduate. Right? Mm-hmm. The school voucher program, we would only cover 60% of the school fee. Yeah. So just 60% of the school fee with a max of $840. For primary level, $840 for primary level, and for high school, $1,200 for high school. But as I said before, just because you're applying for the program, it does not mean that you will get through. Mm-hmm. We have to do, the verification process in terms of documents, because it would mean that you would need you would have some financial difficulty. Important that you're able to provide those documents to show that you acquire this assistance because you have some financial difficulties and you have certain things that would require a lot of your finances. And then that is the reasoning behind needing the school voucher. So that is the two programs that we have for those level. We do have the Early Start program, but I feel like that's a different show.
0: Yeah, that's a different. let me just help to allay some anxiety on the part of parents. Mr. Lancey told you about the $840. That's per term, so that's three payments for the school year.
1: Yes.
0: And the $1,200. That's per term. So each term, if you are successful with getting a voucher, the Department of Education will cover 60% of that per term.
1: Yes.
0: And you would be responsible for the other 40% that paid directly to the school, and the Department or Ministry of Education pays that money directly to the
1: school.
0: We do not pay.
1: Yes.
0: Right? It's not paid to the parents. You're wondering that's the support that you would get. $840 at primary, $1,200 at high school, paid per term.
1: Paid per term,
2: mm-hmm.
1: Yeah.
2: Mm-hmm. Excellent. Mm-hmm. We're running close to the 10 o'clock hour, but I want to know what's some of the feedback you've been getting from parents about this registration process? You started April 15th. I'm sure parents are asking some what I'd consider frequently asked questions. I know a parent is listening. A number of our listeners are parents who have children in the primary and it's a secondary school system. What are some of those questions that you get the most, and how can you inform persons even better here on Everything Education this morning?
1: So one of the things that we did, so parents, let me just say this, you have one registration will be closed next week.
2: Hard deadline.
1: So you have
0: next week, Friday is the 15th?
1: Yes.
0: That's already.
1: So you have 1 week left. So last week it was 2 weeks. Now this
2: down
1: week
2: to one.
1: Down to 1 week. So you have 1 week to register. So please make sure that your registration application is in. But one of the things that we have done at the Department of Education is that we wanted to hear from parents.
2: Mm.
1: So we did not want to just rely on our process, the application process. We wanted to hear from parents in terms of how they felt about it, and we circulated a questionnaire to all of the schools, and we circulated publicly, and we've been getting a lot of great feedback from parents. The rating scale was from 1 to 5, and we've gotten 4s and 5s. So a large percentage of the parents felt that the process was easy and made it simpler for them in terms of them, and the same thing, the registration to them, and they said they felt that brought to them and that they can complete it very easily. They enjoyed the platform, meaning that it was easy to go through the platform. Everything was explained carefully for them. And I think one of the questions that came up the most was more so the submission of documents. And them having some issues in terms of submitting the documents and whether or not they would have received the email. But it wasn't so apparent where it was a lot of parents bringing this up, but it's just something that I felt it was necessary to mention because we had a lot of our parents who felt like the process was extremely easy. But I felt it was important to note that if you have not received your email from us in terms of to submit the documents, that would have meant that you have entered your email address incorrectly. Mm-hmm. So please do the process again, ensure that the email address that you enter is correct and go through the process. Any issues, of course, contact the Department of Education 83804 and we'll be happy to help you go through this registration process.
0: 3804 or
1: 48?
0: 338-3804. Okay.
1: Yeah.
0: Okay.
2: Trying to use a memory right there.
0: if the deputy director says that's the case, yes. Then that's the case. Listeners, we hope that you've enjoyed our session today with you completing this conversation about student registration into public primary and high schools and what we expect of you and what you can expect of us as Ministry of Education, Department of Education, obviously. And so for the last week that you have, we trust that you take advantage of it and make sure that you're giving in the documents that are required and you're completing the forms and getting those in, and the Department of Education then will process and get back in touch with you. Okay. Morning, Devin.
2: Can you imagine?
0: Yeah.
2: What do you feel like eating this morning?
0: Well, let's get out of the studio. I don't want to tell the public what I want to eat. They don't need to know.
1: So we're not doing the word of the week this week?
0: Oh, we are. Oh, we're not leaving this week. You're so excited.
1: I'm excited.
0: You're so excited about this word of the week. Jeez, I hope it don't have anything to do with articles of clothing.
2: The word of the week is brought to you courtesy of Elisa and Delancey. Elisa, what word do you have for us?
1: Okay, so I was thinking about Mother's Day and I felt it was very necessary to choose a word that describes mothers.
2: Yes.
1: So the word that I'm focusing on, well, it's two words. is an unofficial word and one is an actual word. Uh-huh. All right, so the word I'm focusing on is selfless.
2: Selfless,
1: which is all mothers. We are selfless. It describes having more concern or need and interest for others than oneself. Mm. And the sentence, everyone has a selfless mother who gave without expecting return. Mm. And the unofficial word that I hope every mother that is listening today, this morning, to hold is selfful. Mm. So I learned this word very recently that in terms of mothers, when you're thinking about yourself, you have to learn to be selfful. And selfful is an unofficial word, of course, but I'm encouraging mothers to practice this. This means focusing on one's self. Mm. So, of course, you're going to focus on your children Monday to Friday, but try to spend some time and focus on yourself Saturday and Sunday, especially tomorrow. Be selfful. Focus on yourself. You deserve it.
2: Hmm. This is everything education.
0: Yeah.
2: I would have chosen another word.
0: Selfful.
1: Yeah.
2: Full fish.
0: Can you do both at the same time?
2: Can you be
0: selfless
2: and
0: simultaneously?
2: I'm willing to continue this conversation. Fried cakes and support.
0: Yeah, we shall do that. Mothers, mothers. May the Lord God Almighty bless you immensely for the work that you do.
1: Yeah.
0: Amen. This is Edgar Howell.
2: And this is Kevin Banks on behalf of Elisa Delancey, wishing you a very, very special rest of the day. And do join us again for another exciting program heard only on RTC.
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0: Good morning, Turks and Caicos. Welcome to another episode of What's Up with yours truly, host Andy Mezek, a show in which I interview some of the most influential movers and shakers and highlight some of the most impactful events and initiatives with the purpose of keeping you in the know and people empowerment. Today, I'm here with four very inspirational individuals: Ms. Ismene Elsius, Mr. Woodens Corville, Ms. Tiara Bean, and Miss Wanda Rigby. How are you all doing this morning?
1: We're good, thank you.
2: Doing great.
3: Great, thank you for asking.
4: I'm doing fabulous. Thank you for asking. How about you?
0: Good to have you guys on the show. Can you start by introducing yourself? I'll start off with you, Mr. Corville.
4: Thank you, Andy. My name is Woodens Corville. I hail from the island of North Caicos, and I currently serve as the Operation Food and Beverage Manager at the Rock House. So, quick overview. Before my career in hospitality, I represented the Turks and Caicos Islands in track and field and had the honor of medaling at the CURFTA Games in 2015, which helped to shape my disciplined mindset and approach to everything that I do.
0: That's amazing, Mr. Corville. You definitely wore and continues to wear many hats, and I commend you on that.
4: Thank you. Thank you.
0: Ms. Rigby, can you introduce yourself?
3: Of course. My name is Wanda Rigby. I am a proud Turks and Caicos Islander, as you know, Andy. I'm an entrepreneur and a finance maven with a deep passion for really building and growing and creating opportunities through my field of choice, which is administration. So what I do is I help to create smoother processes in multiple areas, any kinds of businesses.
0: That's amazing, Ms. Rigby, and I also commend you for the great work you continue to do. What about you, Ms. Bean? Can you introduce yourself?
2: Hello, everyone. My name is Tiara Bean. I am from the island of Gran Tur. I recently graduated with my bachelor's in biology and recently started working at InterHealth Canada as the pharmacy assistant with the hopes of going to pharmacology school to be a pharmacist within the next year. Before this, I was at school doing research as well as a lot of internships in different pharmacies around Florida.
0: That's really amazing, Miss Bean, and congratulations on your recent graduation. What about you, Miss Elsius? Can you introduce yourself?
3: Hi everyone, my name is Ismene Elsius. I'm 25 years old, born and raised here in Grand Turk, Turks and Caicos. However, I am of Haitian descent. I hold a bachelor's degree in business administration with a focus in human resource management. And if you know me, then you know playing softball is one of my greatest passions.
0: That's amazing. That's amazing, Ms. Elsius. And I also commend you for the great work that you continue to do. What are some things you would like to see more of in the Turks and Caicos Islands? I'll start off with you, Ms. Elsius.
3: I would like to see more programs and opportunities for us young people, especially here in Grand Turk. So, for example, sports-wise, there is a lot of young people who leave high school who did track or played basketball, and that's the end of the road for them. Even if they do not go pro, at least there can be clubs in place for them to continue playing, to keep them off the streets and get them out of the house a bit, because this adult life can be overwhelming sometimes. And secondly, I'd like to see more workshops on financial literacy, career development, and how to start or run a business.
0: Very great suggestions, I must say, Ms. Elsius, and I totally agree. More needs to be done. What about you, Mr. Corva?
4: I totally agree with Ms. Elsius, but I just want to add on to that briefly. For me, I'd like to see more mentorship, exactly what you're doing right now, Mr. Mizik. I want to see more collaboration and more people pouring into the next generation. So Ms. Elsius mentioned that there's a lot of talents, whether it's basketball, track and field, softball, and so forth. So we just need to see more guidance in that direction, more structure, and of course, believe in the younger generations and believe in each other. And sometimes a little support can unlock a lot of potential. So if we, the the, I would not say the older generation, but the older generation and the ones that are, getting to the older generation can support the younger generation. I think we can definitely unlock more potential than bring an uplift our community, especially the younger guys.
0: Real made some perspective, Mr. Corville, and I totally agree that that deep need for all of us to just push and pay it forward. So, Ms. Bean, what from your perspective, what are some of the major challenges we are facing today in the Turks and Caicos Islands, and how do you think we can begin to address or solve them?
2: From my perspective, I believe that something that needs to be implemented very deeply is career planning, as long as career advisement in the youth. When I mean the youth, I mean specifically in high school students that are about to transition into the adult life, because I feel as though many of the youth, we don't, when we first leave high school, we're kind of lost as to where to go next. But the only thing we have on our mind is to make money and try to set ourselves up so we can be someone, but we don't exactly know how to get there. So I believe that we need a system that allows students to align their passions as well as their interests with career fields that could potentially boost our country as a whole, as well as boost each individual to be the best that they can be. This can be through internship at local companies or businesses, as well as it can be through college applications or teaching students how to make their own resumes and CVs.
0: Very powerful, Ms. Bean, and I totally agree. I'm outside of Career Day. Some young people, Career Day, which is held at some schools in third form, some young people don't get any career guidance or any, don't have any understanding of what is required of them to apply for a job, or even to keep a job. So that professional development is so important. What about you, Ms. Rigby? From your perspective, what are some of the major challenges we are facing today, and how do you think we can begin to address or solve them?
3: Hi, so I do agree with a lot of what you guys are saying. From my perspective, there's a lot of limited collaboration and the quote unquote older generation, Mr. Corvo, coming together and filling in those gaps where there aren't those programs where we would have Career Day, where there aren't those government programs where we would have initiatives in place for each and every school. I think that we as individuals, and for example, the Rotaract Club or other groups, can come together and say, we are going to fill in the gap to allow the youth to have something, somewhere to go and get the resources they need. Because I feel a lot of the times they are looking and trying to get to, they want to further their mindset. They want to further, they're looking forward to starting their careers, but the education and the resources are just not there. And I think the way we can mitigate that is us as individuals, not just waiting for initiatives to pop up, but us starting the initiatives for the youth and being consistent with that.
0: Very, very powerful, Ms. Rigby, and I totally agree. Start, man, start the initiatives, and not only start it, but be consistent, because consistency is something that lack in so many areas now. It gets challenging. Day to day gets very challenging. Adulting, having a personal life, and thinking of the future. What keeps you motivated and encouraged even during difficult times? I'll start off with you, Mr. Corville.
4: What keeps me motivated? So me personally, coming from sports, I learned early that results come from consistency and efforts over time. So that mindset still drives me today, even outside of athletics. What keeps me going is my vision for where I want to be, and the responsibility I feel to represent where I come from. So me coming from a small community, and I have a big vision, I have big goals, big dreams. So I don't want to just do it for myself. I do it for the people that is watching, especially the younger generation. So I am blessed to be in a position of management, and I'm able to see a lot of like the younger generation who just leave school, so seeks employment, and I'm able to like share that with them and show them the way and let them know that, hey, if I can do it, you can do it too. And those who may feel limited by the environment, I want to show them that, hey, I've had limited resources, and I use all that limited resources and turn it into a bigger picture. So for me, that helps me to keep going, not just for myself, just to show the people that if I can do it, you can do it as well.
0: Very, very powerful, Mr. Corville. And I totally agree, having that mindset is so important to stay motivated. What about you, Ms. Bean? What keeps you motivated?
2: Well, what keeps me motivated is that knowing that every day I wake up and I have breath and strength, it's a day that can be a good day as long as I put my best foot forward and I keep a positive mindset and don't let whatever obstacles get in my way get me down, that today can be a good day, maybe the best day possible. As well as knowing that what I do in the days forward reflects my family as well as my country. So I want to put my best foot forward so that we all shine together.
0: Very, very powerful. Having a mindset of that, an abundance mindset, a grateful mindset, and thinking of things bigger than yourself, that's so important to be motivated. So, have you ever experienced a moment where you felt like giving up? What helped you push through? I'd start off with you, as many.
3: What helped me push through, more times than, well, sorry, there have been times where I felt like giving up more times than I could count. And what helped me push through is having faith in the Lord and remembering the reason why I started in the first place. I always tell myself, you have two choices: give up and stay where you're at and suffer even more than you already are, or push yourself and see how things turn out. I also would tell myself this, quote, take the risk or lose the chance.
0: Very, very powerful, as Mandy, and I totally agree with having that mindset. Success and failure hurts a lot, so you choose which pain you want to experience, What about you, Ms. Rigby? What helped you to push through when you feel like giving up?
5: For me, I would say, apart from, of course, finding strength in scripture, I love to write little scriptures around my journal. And every time you look at it, you just remember that you are never alone. God is always on your side as long as you have breath in your body. But I often find strength in others. I find strength in my community. I find strength in my loved ones. And when I look to them, I say, I can't give up. I have people looking up to me. I have people depending on me. I have people who have faith in me. And to me, it's so important to have that support and to surround yourself with like-minded individuals who may have had been through these difficult trials already and who are able to guide you through it. So I always say to myself, if you're going through a difficult time, there's no reason to stay silent. You can communion with the Lord, or you can communion with your community, but there's always a way out.
0: Very powerful, Ms. Rigby, and I totally agree. It's always a way out. Some way, somehow, there's always a way out. So, what advice would you give to individuals who are currently losing hope? I'd start off with you, Mr. Corvin.
4: What advice would I give to an individual who are currently losing hope? So the truth is, we will lose hope somewhere down the line, right? We will have hurdles in the way. However, don't base your future on how things look right now. Stay consistent, even when it feels like nothing is changing. Progress takes time, and it does not happen overnight. I think that's the advice that I would give you, that is losing hope.
0: Very, very phenomenal. And I totally agree. They say it's normally last key that opens the door. You just have to keep going. What about you,
4: Exactly.
0: Miss Bean? What advice would you give?
2: What advice that I would give is that there's always a light at the end of the tunnel, though it may seem dark, the sun is going to come out, and you just have to keep pushing and keep striving. That growth is uncomfortable. If you're always comfortable, you're not growing. You have to go through some pain in order to see the light again. You have to go through some excruciating pain sometimes, some hopefulness, some doubt in order to see your growth and your success.
0: Very, very phenomenal, Ms. Bean. I totally agree. And hope, the abbreviation that I live by is hope means hold on, pain ends. So if you hold on, that pain will end. You just have to keep going, and eventually that pain will wear off. So how important is discipline and consistency in achieving success? That's that of Jumas Alcius.
3: I believe discipline and consistency are the foundation of success. Talent alone is not enough.
0: Mm-hmm.
3: You know, it's the ability to stay committed, humble, and keep working toward your goals every day that truly makes a difference.
0: That's phenomenal, Ms. Altese. And sometimes you don't see the results, man. But if you become consistent, you'd be surprised. What about you, Ms. Rigby? How important is discipline and consistency?
5: I would say discipline and consistency is some of the most crucial steps to being successful. It's not, if not the most important point to getting to that successful place. Because unless you hit the lotto, you know, life is not going to drastically change in the blink of an eye. Mm-hmm. I feel like a better life is built day by day. Every day matters. And every opportunity you get, you should meet it with the same passion, the same zest you had when you first got that first opportunity and you felt like, oh, yes, this is going to work. You should meet every opportunity, big or small, with that same passion. You know, sometimes you might produce some work. It's not going to be great. Might not even be good. But the point is, you have to keep going. You have to be consistent, and you have to bring your best every time. Eventually, the work is going to become second nature to you. It's going to become easy for you to put out consistently great things, and the success will come.
0: Very, very profound and true. That consistency, man, that consistency and that discipline is so very important to get to where you want to be. So what role do you feel mentorship and positive influences play in shaping a person's future? Wooden, so let's start with you.
4: So for me, I think mentorship can change everything. You know, the right person can shorten your learning curve. So challenge your thinking and open your eyes to like new opportunities. So positive influence such as a mentorship influences shape how you think, how you act, and ultimately where you go. So for me, mentorship has a really, really great positive influences in how it shapes someone's future.
0: Mm-hmm. That's phenomenal. And I totally agree. You know, you have to see something to become that. You have to see a businessman, see a man, see a someone on the positive trajectory to become that, or at least they help you in your journey. What about you, Ismini? How important is mentorship and positive influence?
3: To me, mentorship and positive influences help guide people in the right direction. I feel like it builds confidence and support better decision-making. So basically, it shifts the way that a person thinks, which can have a lasting impact on their future.
0: Phenomenal, and I totally agree. So there's a segment of my show that I call Giving Flowers and Giving Roses, like I said before. Then the guests that I invite on my show are movers and shakers, and they're doing major things within the community. And what you four are doing is phenomenal. I start off with you, Ismini, seeing what you're doing in your field of work, being the leader and empowering your friends, and even from your high school days playing softball, to even now being that positive person in the lives of different individuals, and seeing the path that you're on is truly inspirational. Same for you, Ms. Bean, recently graduated and still being so passionate to advance yourself, currently in the field and want to get to higher heights, having that ambition and that drive. That's so, so important to have. So I commend you for that. And you, Ms. Rigby, dominating the field that you're currently working and always being an advocate for others and always finding ways to help and empower others. That's phenomenal. And once, you know, what can I say from your days in sports, delivering and showing up at an extremely high level for the country to now in the business realm of things and the hospitality industry. You are phenomenal, man. I heard hear so much great things about you from customers. What you four are doing is phenomenal. I know sometimes you don't hear thank you, you don't hear I'm proud of you, but I want to say that there are so many who are proud of you and keep on this positive path. What habits or mindset shifts would you recommend for personal growth? I'll start off with you, Ms. Rigby.
5: First of all, Annie, thank you so much for the praise, because you're right. We don't hear I'm proud of you, and we should be saying that to each other very, very often. To answer your question, for personal growth, I would recommend, you know, what we spoke about earlier, the discipline and consistency is so important. But further to that, being self-aware and holding yourself accountable is something that is going to allow you to grow when you're able to recognize when you're doing something in the wrong way, when you could be going about something better. You help to set that foundation to become, to operate at a higher level at whatever field you're choosing. Something I like to do is to stay organized. I always write a to-do list and I stick to that list. I set deadlines for myself and I hold myself accountable when I don't meet them. But when I do meet them, I also reward myself. You know, it's important because when your mindset shifts and you move from having excuses or I didn't get to do this because I was busy or the traffic was that or this happened or that happened, when you take the accountability and you take the ownership for your choices, it empowers you to grow. Instead of focusing on how things went wrong, you focus on moving differently, doing things in a more efficient way. So that's what I would recommend for personal growth. Take accountability and set goals for yourself. Achieve those goals and reward yourself when you do.
0: I totally agree. You know, it's so important to reward yourself on the journey because a lot of times we get so caught up in wanting to be to that place, wanting to be to this place, and we forget how far we came. You know, we don't give ourselves that grace, and we don't give ourselves that tap on the back, and which we should. We really should. So I totally agree with what you're saying. What about you, Miss Bean? What are some habits or mindsets you would recommend for personal growth?
2: I believe for personal growth, positivity is key. You have to think it to believe it first. You have to always think that you can do anything before you do it. If you go into growth with a negative mindset, you'll never grow and you'll never actually be able to see the growth. And I also believe that you shouldn't overexert yourself when it comes to growth. Rest is pivotal. Without rest, there is no growth. And also, you also have to look at how far you've come. You have to give yourself grace when you are growing. If not, you're never going to see the full extent of your journey.
0: Very phenomenal. Give yourself that grace, man. You know, we be easy on everybody else. Be easy on yourself sometimes. You know, credit yourself. Give yourself a thanks. Treat yourself. You know, that's very important. How do you handle setbacks, criticisms, or failure? I'd start off with you, Miss Altius.
3: By crying, if I'm being honest, you can cry first, but I see them as opportunities for growth. While they can be difficult at first, I try to stay open-minded and understand where I can improve and use the experience to become better in the future.
0: Phenomenal. That's so important. There's a saying that either you complain that rose bushes have thorns, or you celebrate that thorn bushes have roses. So that mindset is so important. So how do you handle setbacks, criticism, or failure? Wouldn't.
4: First of all, Andy, just want to say thank you for the flowers, man. I really appreciate it. And that means a lot. You know, me and you always talking. We always give each other flowers via text and so forth, but we have not yet to meet in person. But I think that should be happening soon, right? So for me, It goes by a saying that says, for every setback, there's a major comeback, right? So personally, I've learned not to take setbacks personal, but to take them seriously. So early on, especially coming from track and field background, I understand that not every race ends the way you want it to. There are losses. There are moments where you fall short, but each one teaches you something if you're willing to reflect. So when I face setbacks or criticism, I try to step back and ask myself, what can I learn from this? How can I improve? Instead of reacting emotionally, I focus on responding with growth, right? I also believe accountability is important. You have to be honest with yourself. Sometimes a setback is something you could have done better. And once you accept that, you can actually improve. At the same time, I don't let failure define me. I see it as a part of the process. Every challenge is an opportunity to come back stronger, more prepared, and more focused. So in a nutshell, with my favorite quote, every setback, there's a major comeback.
0: Very powerful. That's the great mentality they have, man. I live by best is yet to come. No matter how we are mad, how good I'm doing, how bad I'm doing, I believe the best is yet to come, man. And keep moving forward. What about you, Ms. Rigby? How do you handle setbacks, criticism, or failure?
5: So as someone would have said earlier, after I finish crying, I have something that a little abbreviation that I always say to myself, and that's DND. Not do not disturb, do not dwell. Failure sometimes is something that is inevitable. Setbacks will almost certainly happen at some point. And criticism is going to come with every territory. You will never satisfy everyone. But I think it's important to believe in myself, give myself that grace to say, okay, this is where I went wrong. This is what I could do better. And then I move forward. I know that I will succeed. I am positive that I will succeed. So after I go back and I analyze and I rework, I try again. You know, the only obstacles I feel you can't get over is when you stop trying. Mm-hmm. So my response to setbacks, criticisms, or failures is I will never give up, ever.
0: Mm-hmm. Very phenomenal and powerful. Never give up, man. Never give up. So I like to end my show with encouragement, man, and a vision for the future. What does success mean to you beyond money or status? And looking ahead, what legacy or impact do you hope to leave behind? That's that of a Jew, Ms. Rigby.
5: So for me, success means freedom. The freedom to live and let live, the freedom to choose my own path and influence others to do the same thing. And I want to, a goal for me is to be successful enough to impact my community positively, to impact as many lives as I can positively. And a legacy I hope to leave behind is empowerment, integrity for many young Turks and Caicos Islanders, native Turks and Caicos Islanders, who would have been born here, bred here, grew here, and they can look up to me and say, or find me an example and say, I can do whatever I want. They can say, that is a woman who played zero games when it came to her people. You know, a blessing to most, and a menace to whoever deserves it. But, you know, but through my work in entrepreneurship and through mentorship and continuing community involvement, I hope to contribute to more spaces and systems that are inclusive and can stand the test of time to better my community.
0: Very phenomenal, Ms. Rigby, man. I felt like that was an MLK speech, man. I felt that, man. I felt that. And I love your passion. You're very passionate. And not only a woman of passion, but woman of action. And I love that about you. So what does success mean to you, Ms. Bean, and looking ahead, what legacy do you want to leave?
2: When it comes to legacy, I would love to be known as someone who was passionate about her career as well as her country. I love the Turks and Caicos Islands with all my heart, and I wish to put us on every stage possible that I could have influence on. So I would like to leave that legacy behind. And for me, success, just as Ms. Rigby said, freedom. I would love the freedom to be the person that I always wanted to be the best version of myself for my family, my friends, as well as my community. I think that right there is my definition of success.
0: Powerful, Ms. Bean. Very, very powerful. And I truly agree. You know, leave that impact that when you're not there, people can still sense or feel or have that longing for you. What about you, Ms. Elsius? What does success mean to you? And looking ahead, what legacy or impact do you want to leave?
3: To me, success means personal growth, meaning being able to look back and know that I've improved myself and help others along the way. I hope to leave behind a positive impact by helping others, especially young people in the Turks and Caicos, reach their full potential. I want to be remembered as someone who made a difference and inspired others to do the same.
0: Powerful, very powerful. Miss Elsius, be that person that others, you know, dream to be. You know, that person that others subscribe to, because you demonstrate those positive qualities. What about you, Mr. Corbin? What does success mean to you? And looking ahead, what legacy do you want to leave?
4: I can definitely resonate with everything the lady said already. For me, success to me goes far beyond money or titles. It's about growth, becoming a better version of yourself over time, mentally, professionally, and personally. It's also about ability, stability, and peace of mind, being in a position where you can take care of yourself and the people around you without constant struggle. But more importantly, success is about impact. It's about how many people you can inspire, help, or open doors for a long way. So me coming from a small community like, you know, like North Caicos or Q, that part means a lot to me because I know what it feels like to have limited exposure. So if I can create opportunities for others, share knowledge, or motivate someone to push further than they thought they could, that's really success to me. At the end of the day, it's not just about what you achieve. It's about who you become, and how you affect the people around you.
0: Powerful. Very powerful. You know, having that impact that even when you're gone, like people still empowered you, that symbol that people look to and inspired. And I commend you all again for the great work that you continue to do. And I thank you for taking the time out and coming on the show. It really goes a long way. And I wish you all the best on your future endeavors. You are the folks. Yours truly, host Andy Mizik, with another episode of What's Up. I'll see you all next week with another great episode.

0: Turks and Caicos, we're back. Good morning, and you're locked into the Teen Gem Show featuring the HJ
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0: I hope y'all got your hot chicken sauce from the spot, y'all pork sauce from Miss Carmen, and some nice warm Heavenly Journey cake from Miss Rhoda, because you're tuned in with your favorite HJ Media team. 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
5: And Chanel Jennings.
0: So y'all, I gotta tell y'all, I am so excited that Monday is a holiday.
2: Monday is a holiday?
0: Yes, wait. Girl, you ain't know Monday's a holiday?
2: Hold on. The 25th?
3: Yes.
2: What? The 25th come already?
3: Yes.
2: Oh my gosh, I can't believe that.
0: Shay, you know Monday's a holiday?
5: Man, I didn't even know Monday was a holiday. Come so fast.
0: Let me tell y'all, Monday is National Heroes Day. And on that note, we are here to inform you guys of everything and all things Jiggs McCartney happening on Monday, the 25th of May, 2026. So lock in and tune.

0: So, y'all know every time Grand Talk have an event, the first question they ask you is what does the abbreviation JAKES stand for?
1: Let me tell y'all what it stands for. It stands for James Alexander George Smith McCartney.
2: I ain't gonna lie, Chanel. If Super P was here and he asked you that question, you was getting one nice $50, girl. Yeah.
0: Flo would have been sponsoring, I can tell you. So, we know that JAKES McCartney was our one and only national hero. But since we all know we have our Toxin Cakers Islander historian hailing from Seoul, Keith

0: sexy. And if Jay could do it,
1: we could do it too.
2: So, we know that Jigs is our one and only national hero. What made him so special and made him differ from so many other leaders we have seen, and especially since he was the first chief minister? Shay, or any one of y'all really, could y'all tell us more about that?
3: Well, Jigs stood up for ordinary people. He believed young people deserve a voice and that the Turks and Caicos Islanders deserve more control over their future. He wasn't even afraid to challenge unfairness or speak on issues affecting the country. And I believe that when he won as the chief minister in 1976, he walked so we could run.
2: Amen to that.
4: So you're my big 16 now. My grandpa said, you know, it's time to go driving. So me and my grandpa driving down Good Street. And I see this green building with Jigs on it. And I ask my grandpa, what's this building? And, you know, my grandpa tell me, say that that is the Junkanoo Club, Jigs Junkanoo Club. But he was telling me, and I think I really understand what he mean.
5: Mavari, let me tell you. The Junkanoo Club was founded by Jigs McCartney along with other young leaders like Honorable U.S. Oswald and Honorable Oswald Skippins. It became a place where young people discussed politics, fairness, culture, and the future of the Turks and Caicos Islands. It was more than a social club. It became a movement for youth voices and the national pride.
2: And matter of fact, we went to the RTC radio station, and right beside it is the Junkanoo Club. So yes. If y'all live in Grand Turks and Caicos Islands, please go visit and just learn a bit more about our history.
4: So, y'all, I could tell y'all a few things my grandpa told me about the Junkanoo Club. He told me that members of the Junkanoo Club owned the truck named Africa. I sure the name represented pride in African heritage and Black culture. Members also studied influential Black leaders like Malcolm X and Martin Luther King Jr. So, you all know about the Junkanoo Club confrontation?
2: What confrontation?
0: They had confrontation.
2: I just know that they was just in there talking about politics and stuff.
4: Yes. But let me tell you all, after the confrontation involving the Junkanoo Club in 1975, the Commission of Inquiry stated that the police had started the conflict. The government was later ordered to rebuild the club building. Some people say bullet holes can still be seen there today.
0: Another fun fact about Jigs is that he was an author, and he wrote a book called A Black Boy in the Bahamas. And we can even, to this day, y'all 50 years later, find this copy still being sold.
2: But that's not all. Even with all that Jigs McCartney accomplished, he was still a big support to the workers and everyday people of the Turks and Caicos Islands. Let me tell y'all, Miss Helen Talbot, that's my Grammy, and she was a nurse. In 1975, nurses in Grand Turk protested low pay and poor working conditions. Jigs and members of the Junkanoo Club supported the nurses during the strike. He also pushed for better lobster prices for fishermen in South Caicos and helped people reclaim property that had been unfairly taken from them. My Grammy was a nurse, and my grandpa is one of the top fishermen in the TCI. So I could tell y'all that fact for sure.
3: Jigs had leadership. He sacrificed for the people, and he encouraged them during difficult times. He also served the people.
2: Well, I know I'm proud of my Jigs. I know I'm proud of my national hero. What y'all think?
4: Very proud. Very proud.

0: So, Vari, what would you think our heroes would say about the country today? Are the young people really connected to their traditions and our history? Like, are we as a generation enrooted in what we truly want to represent in the Turks and Caicos Islands?
1: In a way, but I think that because a lot of the older folks are leaving us, all the information, all the knowledge, all the culture is also fading away. I think that there should be more ways that we get to understand the culture because if everyone's not spreading the culture, if we're not being made aware of all the heritage that we have, then our future generations, they won't know much. The culture is fading away. But at the end of the day, I can still say that we represent our culture well and we stand for our culture.
0: Definitely. I can say to a very sure extent that the Turks and Caicos Islanders that live here, we are proud of our culture, we are proud of our country, but I think we need to put a better foot forward when it comes to preserving it. There should be a level of preservation here that shouldn't just sit at the level of, oh, I know about the salt industry, oh, I know about the whale oil industry. I think that there should be a level of representation. Like, you should be proud to wear your tux colors. When we sing the national song, you should be ready to get up on your feet and jump, put your hand on your heart. You should be prideful about your country because at the end of the day, whether we like it or not, this country has built us into the people who we are.
2: And Anavia Mavari, I could also add on to that. I could say that the Turks and Caicos is not just an island. This is a place filled with culture, love, and integrity. And once we all as a community, all as an island, Solki, Grand Turk, Provo, no matter where it is, it don't matter. We are all one nation, and with all that, we should be able to carry our country pride with integrity and love it because this is not just Turks and Caicos Islands, this is home.
0: So even in like cultural pride, like preserving our dialect, preserving our food, our storytelling, our tradition, just being proud of who we are, I think that's important. Like, for example, many people know the name James McCartney, but not his full story. History should be continued to be taught throughout younger generations. We all know that James McCartney is our national hero, but how much facts do we really know about him? How much things and how much accomplishments do we really know about him? If someone were to ask us, who is James McCartney to you? How did he impact your country? How many of us would really be able to answer that question? And that's really the importance of the conversation that we are having today. So let's continue to love our country. Let's continue to work together for national progress. So, y'all, another question I wanted to ask. How can young people continue the legacy of our national heroes? How can we continue to preserve our culture? Because we have obviously made a claim that our culture is fading, but what are some things that we can do to help it to stay in rhythm and stay present?
2: I personally feel like when our H.R. Robinson High School had the Culturama, like events like those help us to highlight the certain cultures and aspects of our country because a lot of times when we hear stories and see certain acts, videos, and dances, it helps me to learn a lot more about the Turks and Caicos Islands. Even debates, I'm a debater. To have topics, to have things on that where we go and we speak on certain scenarios and certain situations, because a lot of times debate is not just to go out there and win, it's about educating people and helping them to learn. So, events like those will help out not only just other people, but help our young people because we have to learn and understand that the young people are the future of the Turks and Caicos Islands.
0: So yeah, let's continue to make a stand, not as only the younger generation, but as a nation.
1: I do want to recognize the reels that I saw on the Department of Culture Instagram page, where they had the different TCI dialects, because I know I could literally relate to all those, because that's I always saying them things. So I think it's a nice way to spread our dialect.
0: Yes, because especially how I guess when I had the opportunity to go to Cary Festa, a lot of people were telling us that our dialect isn't very strong, like it's not very evident, but there are certain things that we say that is, it is catch you, it is catch you. Who's your mom? Who's your pop? Who mom's your pop? Who is gonna say that on a regular day-to-day basis if you ain't from Turks and Caicos Islands?
3: Exactly.
0: So yes, guys, I think that you should all take this as a learning lesson, and let's continue to empower each other in the Turks and Caicos Islands. Let's continue to make a difference and make a change, even when we don't want to, even when we don't feel like it. Because at the end of the day, our country deserves better from us. Our country deserves to be poured into, just like how we pour into everything else.
2: One thing I love about my Turks and Caicos Island is no matter where y'all go, y'all will always represent your island. No matter graduation, they y'all carrying y'all flags, y'all got y'all things around your neck, no matter what it is. I remember I was watching a math video the other day and somebody was in the comments like, I'm from the Turks and Caicos Islands. And not it wasn't just to say, oh, I'm from the Turks and Caicos Islands, but just representing your country. Let's continue to highlight that. Let's continue to carry that with pride, because this is home.

0: News coming up this week. The Ministry of Education has a scholarship application, which the season closes May 31st, 2026. You can apply at the Scholarship Secretary. I repeat, Scholarship Secretary.
1: Let's not forget, the Department of Youth Affairs is having the Listening Tour basketball game May 27, 2026 at 7 p.m. at the NJS Francis Park in Grand Turk. And y'all know who going up there to play? The one and only
2: Stallions
1: versus the community. Schools around the TCI, get ready to dominate. And if you in Grand Turk, come and support because I'll be there. Interhouse Royal Cup All-Star Game is also coming up at the Gustavus Lightborn Sports Complex, which is happening May 29th, 2026. The countdown continues towards this year's Royal Cup All-Star Basketball Game, featuring the nation's top high school basketball talent representing HJ on Team East. We have Jordy Assidious and Daquan Mona. Come out and support and spread the word.

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0: National Heroes Day reminds us that ordinary people can create extraordinary change. Their stories are not just history. They are instructions for the future of the Turks and Caicos Islands. 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

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On Friday, May 22nd at 2 p.m., it's a motorcade through the streets of Sal Kinkles. At 6:30 p.m., it's the Little Miss Regatta Pageant at the Solterra Ballroom. 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Then at 4 a.m. on Saturday morning, feel the energy of the Junkanoo Rush as the streets of Sal Kinkles come alive with rhythm, culture, and celebration. And no, we're not done yet. On Saturday, May 23rd, starting at 9 a.m., it's the Big Cultural Day celebration. 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And to end it off on Sunday, May 24th, starting at 7 p.m., join us for a powerful gospel explosion featuring a special performance by the Trinity Band under the South Keiko sky. South Keiko's, the wait is over. We back again, May 21st to the 24th, 2026. South Keiko's Regatta Village. It's the 59th South Keiko's Regatta Festival. Be there.

And this is where we're going to wrap up the Good Morning Show here on RTC to go live in South Caicos right now with Jam Spree and RIG. Do stay tuned. But if you can't be good, be careful. Do enjoy your day, your weekend, and the holiday. And continue to be safe. It's 12 noon throughout the islands. This is Radio Turks and Caicos.

morning, and John is in control. You better say tomorrow, cause it's the time for cold. You gotta be big, that's gonna be big. Check my 1, 2.

That's right, we're coming in live from South Caicos. Of course, you're listening to Radio Turks and Caicos on 89.1 FM. RIG in your company. We have the all-new, renovated Regatta Village. Trust me, people. You need to see this place. I don't think a Category 6 can move this. Stationary is beautiful. Regatta 56 in motion. We'll be live until 3. Uh-huh. Of course, congratulations to the winners from last night. I heard Subtronic Sound came in first and second. With the sponsorship, definitely. Why not? This is where you need to be if you're in South Caicos or if you're in the Turks and Caicos and has a boat or a plane ticket. You can get here. We're here waiting for ya. Man.

from the TCI in the Big South. Trust me. This 56th annual Big South Regatta. Live from the all new renovated Regatta Village. Feel good. I tell ya. Get an early start, get some sound, food, all the vendors, let's get some early vendors in the building. So come on, buddy. Gonna come over there and get some food in a minute. Hey Jay, get me a plate.

down to South Caicos. And if you're already here, start getting yourself ready. Go big, just scan. What do you mean? We out here early. Let's go.

Take me to South K, because that's where I need to be. That's where I'm at right now. Turn down the sound of my voice. Join me right here at the all-new Regatta Village in South K, because for the 56th annual.

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Oh. Boy, I got it now. It's sick they giving me a 649 now. Fly the skies like a big flamingo. They give me a 649. Bring your family and your friends. So it's the 59th annual. We got one more year from 60. Let me correct myself. Restaurant. 59th annual Grigata. We got fried. Live from South Caicos. And stew.

0: I'm so rich.
1: I can sing you in a sprat. You know my mind. I telling you. We are live on 89.1 FM, the Nation Station. I'm sure you're hearing me right about now.
2: Grab the truck.
1: I tell ya.
2: Come pick me up.
1: Yeah. And take

Joe, selling you, get me a plate of food. We go to I got you. I'll pay for yours too. What do you say about that? Yeah. Big shout out to all the vendors. If you're if you want your menu broadcast, I could do that for you. Just send me the menu. All right. 59th annual regatta.

guinea corn, hominy, and lard. You must get some of that. Listen, I watch these fellas coming around here ordering these big time dish they talking but steak and all that kind of thing and thing like that. But let me tell you, I know them long time. I know when you used to go in the bush, catch a couple of crab, carry home, get out the whole iron pot in the back of the yard on tree rock, boil them crab, get a little bit of flour, cook it half done, and eat crab fat and dough. Yeah, now they around you talking, but steak and ting. Listen, you should hear them and they ordering these big time drink talking, but zombie and slow gin fizz and ting. I don't get it, because I know when they used to go in the market, buy a couple of sour lime, carry home, squeeze them in one of them old peaches, can half full of water, throw the sugar and that and drink sweet. Yeah, that's right. Listen, I know them long time. Listen, let me tell you, you gotta get some old yam and some old pumpkin, some old sweet potatoes, some old cabbage, some old carrots and some old salt beef and old dry conch. You throw that in the pot, bung some peas, let that boil down together. Then you get 1 pound of flour, throw it in 1 pound, throw some salt and water and that mix it up with your hand. Boom! Pea soup and oh boy! That's right. Listen, let me tell you, I'm a native son, you see. I know where it's at, because that's where I'm from. Over the hill.

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Listen, let me tell you. You got to go in the bush, over the hill, down Burma Road. That's where it's at. Believe it or not, folks, that's where it's at. I know most of you tourists out there don't know what I'm talking about, but we're talking about the Bahamian thing.

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That's right, we're live from the 59th annual Big South Regatta. Live on 89.1 FM. Music is getting started here. You need to make your way down here at the all new Regatta Village. Brand new. I'm loving it. I just had some food. It was so good. It doesn't matter who you buy from. All the food here is good. 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

0: Of course, the premier of the Turks and Caicos is here as well. Mr. Premier.
1: Scandalous, trouble in the air. Don't listen to what you hear. You say, I say, they say.
0: Of course, the Honorable Michael, I should say, the premier of the Turks and Caicos is in the building. Also, the first lady.
1: You say, I say, they say.
0: The Honorable Charles Washington Mizik, along with the First Lady Delthea, another First Lady, MC. Good morning, or good afternoon. Yeah, rather. How you doing?

0: 59th annual Big South Vergara, getting things started and set up. We got the Provision Band in the building, Sagittarius Band in the building, Legendary. I got not like Spratt.
1: Stop calling my phone.
0: Elmore Elliott, Dexter McGarrett.
1: Please leave me alone. I got what you're looking for. Stop
0: calling. I like that name, man.
1: No neighbors.
0: You know what I mean?
1: We got no.
0: I ain't seen my cousin Siobhan in so long.
1: Bunch
0: wow. The original Sagittarius Band is in the building.

0: 59th annual Big South Regatta Live from the Regatta Village, the all new Regatta Village in the Big South. Tell ya! Early Sunday morning, getting ready for church.
1: This song is about polish. You got white polish, black polish.
0: Festival mood, what do you mean?
1: Spanish polish, I like it.
0: Polish your shoes and get ready to get out here. This is where you need to be.

playing the big song. So guess what? I tell y'all, don't worry about me. Don't worry. The vendors are here already. Food is here. Drink is here. Music is here. The band.

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We're still live here at Ricardo Village. And the Big South 59th annual Big South Ricardo. Hear music in the background. That Sagittarius warming up, getting ready for the game. Are you mean? This is where you need to be. If you're under the sound of my voice, you're in South Caicos or anywhere in the Church of Caicos. Get here by boat, by plane. We're here. 59th annual Big South Ricardo.

0: Allora risuo prima per lì. Reggaeton.
1: Ladies and gentlemen, good morning. I'm Archie, the man for all seasons. First of all, I want to welcome you all here to Rogata 2025, but right now, I lost my cane. I'm 80 years old, my memory is not what it used to be, so if you see a walking cane somewhere, please return it to me. Thank you very much. Have a good day.
0: Yes or no? So what we can do now, we can go back in the day when, you know, when music was music for East Harbor. And we had people like Mr. William Crump Seaman, Ceasefire Band. So what we're gonna do with this next song we can do is in memory of Crumb, Mr. William Seymour. What's your voice?

0: morning,
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1: hey, down by him.
0: Huh?

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You say your love is a fearing. 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My something just a do. 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
1: I know.

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But Sagittarius live and direct, East Harbor, 59 years if we gotta. So here we go.

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0: those of you who've come on the boat, I hope you have a very safe passage back. So until next time, when I will definitely be taking my dive, the man for all seasons saying, have a good day.
1: Let me find the birthday present first. Mac and D, happy birthday. Where y'all from? 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Call D for me. D, come here, baby. 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I want to know where you come from. And then we start the party. Come, bring your sexy self this way. 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
2: Okay,
1: where you from?
2: I'm from the Bahamas.
1: You from the Bahamas? First time visiting? What part of Bahamas you from? Oh, because I just being that, so I ain't see you. Only could have been. You want to say something?
2: Not much. I just want to have fun. That's all.
1: You want to have fun? All right. So you're used to the rake and scrape thing, right? All right, then. So we in party. We in the big salt, ladies and gentlemen. We start the party like this.

0: 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That was live coverage of a regatta TCI over there in South Caicos. 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

0: gentlemen, and the ladies who love them. It's time for real talk, raw insight, and honest conversations about what it means to be a man today.
1: 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And I think, you know, those deserving of appreciation should definitely get it.
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2: Let's go. All right, let's get this started. Welcome to the official world chart. I'm PJ Butta. I'll be counting down the top 20 songs in the world with you. Coming back to the chart, we got Billa Kay, also a song originally released in 1983. And I got some world premieres. I got that new Zara Larsson and Pink Panthers collab, and this year's Eurovision winning song, too, if you haven't heard it yet. And special guest today from the movie Devil Wears Prada 2, actress Meryl Streep, and Lady Gaga, who has a song on the movie soundtrack, too. But before we get started, let's quickly recap last week's top three songs, starting with number three last week. It was Tame Impala with Dracula. And number two last week was Beauty and a Beat.